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0: 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L'éditorialiste sociopolitique d'Oral FM, Mr. Ebel Bella Samari, puis Ushu pour Ishu Aztec. Good morning, my dear.
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2: In one of our mathematics class, the question came up, what definition can they give to the word mathematics? At the end of the day, it was said, mathematics is a study of life, it's a study of pattern. It is only when I grew up I realized that indeed, mathematics is a study of life. Because in one of our mathematics lessons, we were taught proportion. If 10 men can do a job in 5 days, how long will it take 20 men to do that same job? When 10 people labor together to complete a task, doubling their strength to 20 does not merely get the work done. It fundamentally transforms how the burden is being shared. In daily life, this simple dynamic reveals the core truth of human unity. Shared responsibility lightens struggle, accelerates progress, and reclaims precious time for the entire community. When hardship, ambitious projects, or systemic crises hit a community, a group, placing the weight on a few isolated hands lead to exhaustion and delay potential. When community steps forward to pool its energy, physical emotion, and practical strength are distributed across many shoulders, turning overwhelming mountains into chief manageable achievements. This principle of collective strength extends far beyond physical labor and finds its most transformative expression in the fight for accessible education. While quality learning is universally recognized as the single most effective catalyst for personal growth and socioeconomic mobility, daunting financial barriers continuously prevent thousands of talented individuals from reaching their full potentials. When left to fight this financial battle alone, families face immense distress that obscures academic promise. However, when the philosophy of solidarity, when the philosophy of mutual aid, when the philosophy of assistance is being applied in education, especially higher education, the heavy burden of tuitions, school fees, uniforms, equipments become shared, and every talented child in the community can go to school. The strategic partnership between the Mutual Assistance and Solidarity and the Bisaya University Institute through the Maso Academic Scholarship demonstrates the power of solidarity. Coming up with our 100 francs daily contribution to have 26,000 francs, as a community, we give back that precious, that investment, that access, that potential every child needs to be able to become potential individual that will contribute to the development of our schools. With this Maso Academic Scholarship, we discover that those of our children who are going in for the HND, for the BTS, for the bachelor's degree, for the master's degree, for the vocational programs at the Bisaya University Institute, situated in Kwabang, will have that opportunity to be able to study at their best fee. With the upcoming raffle draw that will take place on the 17th of October, and with the end of registration and contribution being for the 15th of October, it's an opportunity for us to go back to those who had the opportunity to study. Look at the proportion. Look at the simple proportion that we all were taught. How applicable it is when community stand in solidarity, when community stand in mutual aid, when community stand in assistance, when community stands in solidarity. That is when we can say we have children that their future is very potential. Good morning to you and happy weekend to you all.
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0: Thank you, Mr. Abel Bela Samari. I wish you also a wonderful weekend.
2: Thank you so very much, Jean-Claude Ngué.
0: And see you on Monday.
2: Thank you so very much, my brother.
0: Allez, on va remonter en musique avec cette belle chanson de Aïdjo Mamadou, le lion blanc. Oui, parce que voyez-vous, on prépare la commémoration des 2 ans de son décès. Il nous a quittés il y a 2 ans.

0: the CAF Women's Champions League that will continue today. The UNIFAC Zone qualifiers where Lekki Football Field will be facing FA Shana of the Democratic Republic of Congo. Should they win today, will qualify Cameroon for this competition. I mean, Lekki Football Field for this competition, while the boys or the men Panthère Sportive of they are preparing to for the CAF for the CAF preliminary round of the Confederations Cup, and Colon Sportif is called preparing for the preliminary round of the CAF Champions League on their part. So stay tuned.
1: Rendez-vous dans exactement 5 minutes pour avoir tous les détails concernant ce titre de l'actualité sportive d'ici. 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

0: yesterday, Rosenberger Wanja won the second lap of the race, completing the Bombang Ayos 90.9 kilometers stretch in 4 hours 35 minutes, surpassing Algeria's Amari Hamza, who with Clovis Kamzong Abosolo coming in as the best Cameroonian. I propose you listen to the German cyclist after yesterday's exploit.
1: Yellow jersey as a cyclist is something of the biggest you can wear. It's a big honor. Today we had the perfect day. We were in this big breakaway, and I was lucky. I had my teammate Moritz with me, so we could play games. And in the end, I knew I'm the fastest in the sprint, or one of the fastest. All I had to do is to be there. And, you know, cycling is always also a bit of luck. And today the luck was on our side. And I'm just, it's overwhelming. I'm really, really proud of the team and of what we achieved today.
0: Here now is Minister Joseph Le on his general appraisal after the caravan moved away from the East region.
2: As the first lady said, the most important thing is not to always win, but to participate, to organize, so that the youth of Cameroon should be well occupied. And it's what we are doing. It's what she is doing. And we say thanks to her. But let me also congratulate our friends of Algeria, especially Yassine Hamza. He's a very strong guy. I've been following him. He's always the first. And a while ago, I was asking him, what is your secret? He says, just walk. And hard work. I think it's a very good example.
0: We now move to a basketball where the Basketball Lions showed an impressive 6-game winning stretch despite losing to Guinea 90-67. The Nike FIBA ranking retains them among Africa's elite basketball nation, placed 9th in Africa and 64th globally. The next global and final qualify window for the FIBA Basketball World Cup 2027 will run from February 25 to February 28. Jay Nimrod is a basketball analyst and owns the three-pot corner podcast.
3: Cameroon gained 3 places at the world ranking, and they're now positioned 55th globally. Previously, they were 58th, so they gained 3 places after this Tunisia window. And Cameroon is showing a very good momentum despite having snapped a 7-game winning streak against Guinea about a week ago. But Cameroon is still on a very good pace, approaching the last phase of the qualifiers in February 2027. And hopefully book a ticket for the FIBA World Cup 2027. That will give Cameroon a very good opportunity to get higher on the world ranking. And even at the continental ranking, where Cameroon still sits at the 9th position.
0: We now move to talk of volleyball. In volleyball, where the Volleyball Lionesses of Cameroon have crashed out of the ongoing Women's African Volleyball Championship after failing to beat or defeat host nation Kenya 3 sets to 0. They failed after failing in almost all the sets, 25-19, 25-20, and 25-20. A win for Cameroon today will keep their qualification hopes alive should they defeat Rwanda. Fresh away from there, we now move to football. Fresh off their victory in the 2025 Cameroon Cup, Panthe Sportive are set to kick off their CAF Confederations Cup journey today against Rwandan outfit Rayon Sports. The first preliminary round clash will kick off at 4 p.m. at the Amando Ahidjo Omi Sports Stadium today. And on Friday, and in the following report, Biwa Bryan assesses Panthers' prospects ahead of the showdown.
4: Ahead of today's game, one of the most projected issues in Panthers' squad is the recruitment, which according to experts like Lawrence Kede, isn't well-suited for CAF competitions.
5: They proceeded in recruiting Chamjo Alex from Opopo. I think that's one of the best recruits so far, because

0: Baba Wari from Sablo of Bati, Bilo Bato of Ast, Petri, Pito of Union of. These are all second tier clubs, and they went as far as recruiting players from the regional league in the likes of Joa Mohamed of Olympic Ndofu. So for me, it's not in line with going to play continental competition.
1: For Joseph Epierre, the Cameroonian representative stand a chance in today's game, and he expects the team to take advantage of the home crown and back on an early advantage against the Rwandan champions.
2: Honestly, I wouldn't frame this as Panthers going to the match as a weaker side. I do believe they can. Panthers don't need to dominate Rayo Sports for them to dominate in the first and the second legs. I think they just need to win the important moment, maybe counter-attacks, maybe take chances of their free kicks, take chances of their opponents' weaknesses.
1: The set fixture will project the winner, and the winner from the both legs of the competition will progress to the second qualifying round of the CAF Champions League in a bid to qualify for the group stage. Notably, Rayon Sports of Rwanda has reached the group stage of the CAF Confederations Cup 8 times, beginning from 2006 when they marked their first experience, and their latest experience being the 2025-2026 edition. Panthers Sportif, on their part, having finished champions of Cameroon 4 times, will be looking forward to make their 4th appearance in the preliminary stages of the CAF Confederations Cup.
3: And still on the CAF competitions, Colon Sportif of Ja and Lobo will be longing horns against Stade Malien this Sunday at the Amadou Ahidjo Omi Sports Stadium, and ahead of that particular clash, counting for the preliminary round of the CAF Champions League. Our newsroom contacted head coach Richard Towa, who gave his own assessment.
4: We are preparing ourselves very well to do a good game on Sunday. We know that it will not be an easy game, but I think the players, they are doing well on the training session. That's why I'm convinced that on Sunday we can make a good game. The players, they are doing well. They are doing on the training session. They are doing well to be together, and we try anyhow with the new players to give them a chance to join the team as well in the technical aspect, physical aspect, and psychologically. The new players, they are doing well. That's why we can be happy about the recruitment we have done, and I'm sure that this new player, anyhow, they will help the team, because we have also many players who's gone. That's why we try anyway to have new players with the quality, and I'm sure that the new player, really, this season, they will do very well for the team. But about Stade Malien, we know the team as well. It's a great team. Last season, this team played a quarterfinal for the Champions League. We know that they have quality, but we are preparing ourselves as well to do also a good game and to win it here at home. It's really important here to at home to make a result. That's why I'm sure that the player, they have great motivation, and about that, we can be sure that.
3: And that ends the English version, Eric Christian Kwan.
5: À retenir que Laurent Diam du Nusport du Onkam vient donc de rebondir à Djibouti après l'équipe du Onkam. 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

0: Cameroun va disputer cet après-midi le match de classement pour la troisième place avec le Rwanda. Les trois meilleures nations se qualifient en Coupe du Monde 2027.
1: We begin with this human interest story. At least three people, including a taxi driver and two children, are reported dead following a road accident at the entrance to Swa in the central region yesterday. The crash reportedly occurred when a Toyota RAV4, which witnesses say it had lost its brakes, collided with a taxi carrying the driver, a woman, and her two children. The taxi driver reportedly died at the scene, while the two children later died from their injury at the Swa hospital. A suspected child kidnapping has been dismantled in Yaoundé source neighborhood, where 18 children were found in a private residence. A woman known as Malinda has been arrested in connection with the operation. In economy news, the Minister of Commerce, Luc Malguambarga Tangana, has suspended the issuance of maize import permit in Cameroon. This decision comes after a severe market stagnant crisis completely suffocated Cameroonian farmers in this sector financially. Looking at the advantages that this recent ministerial importation embargo will have on Cameroonians and Cameroon as a whole, our political and economic reporter, Evans Williams Jobati, compiled this report for the news.
2: This sweeping state intervention follows an urgent interministerial directive chaired by the Prime Minister, head of government, last May 7, 2026 in Yaoundé, which aimed at rescuing local farmers from a devastating market stagnation crisis. Local grain production basins have been suffocated by a massive influx of cheaper foreign subsidized corn, leaving an estimated 2.36 million tons of Cameroonian maize rotting unsold in warehouses. Earlier this year, imported maize flooded local markets at rock-bottom prices, trading as low as 131,000 francs CFA per ton. Meanwhile, local farmers with the domestic corn prices pushed up to 255,000 francs CFA per ton. According to officials, these protectionist measures is a critical milestone in Cameroon's border import substitution strategy, looking to keep billions of francs CFA within the national economy, as well as to rescue long-term food sovereignty. On the other hand, with over 6 million citizens relying on the domestic maize supply chain, experts in economy have praised the ministry's total freeze on import permits, stating it will act as a state-enforced firewall.
1: Away from Cameroon, a demonstration against undocumented migrants in South Africa descended into violence yesterday, with one foreign national arrested and a community leader saying five Congolese were hurt. The protest was in the port city of Durban, which has been at the epicenter of weeks of action against irregular migration, in which at least four foreign nationals have been killed and tens of thousands have fled the country. And in sports, Cameroon's representative at the UNIFAC CAF Champions League, Lekki Football Field, are one step into the finals of the competition should they defeat or draw their last encounter against DR Congo's FA Nshikana today at the Amadou Ahidjo Stadium. It should be noted that Lekki Football Field in their previous game thrashed Congo Brazzaville's AC Colombes 7-0.

The 8 a.m. news was technically assisted by Ulrich Kemui, our sound engineer, and our studio's clerk, video editor Brian Bida, script editor.

0: Qui sera le prochain bénéficiaire de l'acte 7? 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Renapro offers Masso.
1: Congratulations to all the lucky beneficiaries of Masso Act 6.
2: God has already blessed us and will continue to do it. So by God's grace, yes, by God's grace, because it's God who gave me.
3: I just won 215,000. I am very happy for my financial. Thank you, Renato. 500,000.
4: I'm so happy today. I was not expecting to win today. I'm so happy. I'm so surprised. I was not even waiting for that. 250,000.
5: So I will not go back. When they reach the box of 1 million, I remove my muscle card. I say, as I'm removing it, call my name. I will not leave here. And finally,
6: I contribute to the development of population by bringing them out of poverty. The Masso Initiative has supported many businessmen and has also helped more medium enterprises. Prosper.
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0: Cameroun, au nom de Jésus-Christ de Nazareth, lève-toi et prie, prie. 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

0: 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Plus, in our News of the Day segment, we mark the World Sexual Health Day with a dedicated look at the global observance. And to wrap up, our sports page will turn to football, where Lekki football girls stand just a step away from securing a CAF Women's Champions League qualification. Stay with us. Good afternoon once more. We begin today's broadcast with our News of the Day segment, a presentation of Frinwi Crispin. Good afternoon.
1: Good afternoon, Biwa Brian. Cameroon today joins other nations to celebrate World Sexual Health Day. It is intended to raise awareness about the importance of sexual health to overall health and well-being. The World Health Organization and the UN Special Program in Human Rights Reproduction remains committed to advancing sexual health and well-being across the life course as integral to fostering health societies in which all people experience their sexuality positively and with dignity. From one celebration to another, tomorrow, September 4, will be celebrated as International Day of Charity. The day encourages organizations and individuals to help others. It also emphasizes the increasing solidarity and promoting social responsibility. What do Cameroonians think about charity? Get two of them speak, or get Divine and Myra share their opinion.
2: Generosity is simply the act of being kind or helpful to someone. Yeah, it's the act of being kind or helpful to someone. So there are many ways in which you can show or you can carry out generosity in the society. First, you can be helpful, it can be monetary, or it can be an act of kindness, you know. So you can help the elderly or people who are vulnerable. You can donate a cash prize to a school or to any project which is being launched. You can pay for someone else groceries. It's an act of generosity. You can also go to a restaurant or in a bar, someone just up to pay for that person's drink.
3: Okay, for me, generosity is an act of kindness, like offering a hand of help to those that are in need. That's being generous, like putting yourself to in their situation to see that you help one another in a situation, in a problem. You're being generous. That is giving up your own self for that person. That's why it is an act of kindness, because generosity actually falls under kindness. And being generous is actually a good thing to the society, because the society will feel united, because you know that if you are in pain or you are going through a particular situation, you know that even if your brother or a sister is going to offer a hand of help, which will go a long way.
1: Away from Cameroon, at least 37 people have died after inhaling fumes as they tried to tap an oil pipeline in southern Nigeria, though authorities have not confirmed that the toll. The Youth and Environmental Advocacy Center said the incident happened at around midnight on Thursday at Okrika in River State. Police said the victims died while attempting to steal crude oil. A 12-year-old boy has died after a car was hit by a train at a level crossing in County Mayo. Irish Police and Emergency Services responded to reports of a collision involving a train and a car in Kotibo at about 8:45 p.m. local time on Thursday. A passenger in the car, a 12-year-old boy, was pronounced dead at the scene. The driver, a man in his late 40s, was taken by ambulance for hospital treatment, but his injuries are not life-threatening. All passengers on the train safely disembarked. A technical examination of the scene will be carried out by investigators, and the road remains closed. Back to you, Biwa Brian.
0: Thank you, Frinwi Crispin. From you, let's move over to the technical dashboard for a musical interlude which will usher us into our magazine segment.

0: As the new academic year approaches, Cameroonian families face a familiar burden, the heavy weight of September. In this edition's editorial, our Director of Information and Editorial is Abel Bilasamari looks inside the quiet struggles of parents, balancing financial constraints with emotional strains, calling for a crucial check.
1: September is here. A distinct atmosphere has settled over towns and neighborhoods across the country. It is a season defined not by celebration, but by a quiet mounting tension that every parent knows all too well. While children dream of new shoes, notebooks, and reunion with friends, parents are trapped in a high-stake balancing act where love for their children collides directly with financial reality. The return to school is no longer just an academic milestone. It has become an annual test of endurance, resilience, and pure survival for families trying to give their children a decent future. Stepping into any local market or city centers during these final days before the bells rings and the atmosphere is overwhelmingly, bookshops are crammed with anxious mothers and fathers, lists gripped tightly in their hands, staring at prices that seems to rise with every passing hour. The air is thick with negotiation, deep sighed at the

0: The pressure this year feel heavier than ever. For the average parent, the back-to-school season is a financial storm that arrives when pockets are already empty. Basic registration fees alone present a massive hurdle, but that is only the beginning. The cost of textbooks, exercise books, uniforms, bags, shoes, and daily transportation has climbed steadily out of reach for many. Parents with three or four children find themselves facing numbers that draw their monthly endings. Salary earners watch their entire paycheck vanish in a single afternoon, while informal traders, farmers, and small business owners stretch their daily earnings to limits that seems humanly impossible. To make ends meet, many parents are forced into desperate survival strategies. In every community, small credit groups, local shift clubs, microfinance institutions are flooded with people seeking urgent loans. Microloans that carry high interest rates becomes the only lifeline to keep a child from being turned away at the school gate on day one. Others are forced to sell valuable personal assets, borrow from relatives, or take a grueling side job just to bridge the financial gap. The stress is not just financial, it is emotional and physiological. No parents wants to look into their child's eye and explain why they cannot have the mandatory textbook or a new pair of shoes. The fear of shame and the deep desire to protect a child's dignity drive parents to push themselves far past their limit. What makes the challenge even more painful is the unpredictable nature of schools' requirement. Beyond standard tuitions, parents are confronted with a long list of mandatory additions: building fees, computer fees, physical education kits, specific edition of textbooks that change almost every academic year. Old books passed down from older siblings are often declared obsolete, forcing parents to buy brand new copies they can barely afford. Every extra requirement feels like a heavy blow to a family budget that is already completely broken. Yet, amid the struggle and the overwhelming fatigue, there is an undeniable power in the way parents face this season. The atmosphere in homes across the nation is charged with a deep sense of sacrifice and determination. Mothers stay up late, reorganizing household budgets, cutting back on basic family meals, and patching up all uniforms to save every single franc. Parents walk long distance to save transport money, working extra hours without complaint. There is a profound unspoken solidarity among parents, standing in line together, sharing advice on where to find cheaper stationaries, offering words of encouragement, and reminding one another that this pain is for the ultimate good of the next generation.
1: As schools gear up to open for the 2026-2027 academic year, Secondary Education Minister Professor Pauline Nalova-Lyonga has officially set things in motion, presiding over an opening ceremony to mark the resumption for school administrators. Here's a snippet of MINSEC boss speaking earlier during the event held on Monday, August 31st at the Government Bilingual Technical High School, Nsam.
2: We have been able to look at what we did last year and also to look at what we're going to do in the coming year. As we insisted, we're going to talk about artificial intelligence. We know that artificial intelligence is one of those things that have caused a lot of debate, positive and negative. We are using the positive things, the things that AI has achieved, to use that in education. And we're going to use that to be sure that the methodology of the teachers in class is going to help clarify things for the students. What AI has achieved in other things like medicine and other things.

0: we're going to use that to achieve things in education. So that is what it is. That's what we're going to do this year.
1: As primary school pupils and secondary school students will be returning to academic ways come September 7th, 2026, parents, guardians and children have kept on preparing ahead of the D-Day. In the same vein, teachers too have been mobilizing themselves ahead of the classes resumption. Pekasa Karimu is the head teacher in a primary school.
2: The teachers resume duty. This is their second week in school, and they are doing preparation, clean up, putting up charts, educative chart and pedagogic chart on the wall. And then concerning the infrastructure, we have already done some painting renovations by painting the boards. We paint the various classrooms to make children comfortable immediately they come back on the 7th of September. At the level of pedagogy, today I was with my teachers doing some presentation on project-based learning, which is one of the methods that was introduced in the new curriculum. Tomorrow I will be doing some presentation on individual lesson notes. These things will prepare the teachers when the children come back in September. They will be ready to welcome the children.
1: In the same vein, let's equally listen to the SC and G.
3: As far as the 2026-2027 academic year is concerned, pedagogically, we had our in-training seminar that was typically based on enhancing the competency-based approach and also on artificial intelligence. As teachers, we need it for the setting of evaluations and so many things as far as research is concerned, not only to the teachers, but equally to students. Because when the teachers have the good knowledge of the use of artificial intelligence, that they can equally transmit it to the students. We equally had departmental councils that took place to prepare the department for the academic year, where they sat and talked on how to come up with their progression forms and scheme of work. And equally, we have the list of teachers published already, timetables. You can see they are ready. Didactic materials that are going to be helpful to teachers are equally ready. Administratively, we resume on the 17th of August.

0: With just a few days to the start of the new school year, bookshops in Yaoundé are yet to experience the usual back-to-school rush. Our reporter Angang Nadesh visited some bookshops in Yaoundé and now reports.
1: At a time when bookshops should be buzzing with last-minute back-to-school purchases, the atmosphere in some shops is unusually quiet. In some, there is barely a parent in sight, while in others, only one or two customers stop by to make enquiries, as this shop owner in the Obili neighborhood explains.
2: I've sold books for more than 3-4 years back. This year, I don't understand. It seems as if as the years are going further, we are getting more challenges. Because at this time of the year, we have affluence. Even the roads are busy, the streets, the shops, even where we buy. But since the beginning of this academic year, as I can see, it's already a few days to school reopening, but the turnout is so poor.
1: The slow turnout is linked to financial constraints, with many struggling to fit their children's school needs within their available budget.
2: Parents are complaining there is no money outside. Even those who come to struggle to buy, they will write a list. You struggle to supply, they start canceling the list, reducing the books, and then some are just trying to get just the essentials so that the child can start up on Monday. So it is really, really challenging on parents.
1: For this shop owner in Mimboman, business is even more challenging as parents appear to be prioritizing textbooks first. Yet, the seller believes sales will pick up once classes resume.
3: In reality, it is often more complicated for us because when parents go to buy, they buy textbooks first before even bothering to buy notebooks. But we hope that by the end of Saturday or Sunday, they will start school effectively so things will go better.
1: With only 3 days left before schools reopen, booksellers remain hopeful that the expected last-minute rush will find

finally bring some relief. For now, however, the quiet shelves and empty aisles tell a different story as parents continue to navigate the cost of getting their children ready for school.

0: The excitement of resuming classes is obvious among learners, but for many parents, the closer the date, the tenser the pressure and the heavier the responsibilities. Although it is a tough moment, the goal remains to see their children joining others in school come Monday, September 7th, a reality they shared with our reporter, Glory Gange.
1: Months ago, parents were concerned about making the holidays remarkable for their little ones. The interest changed in several households as August showed its face. Now, 3 days to the D-Day, many are still struggling to provide all that is needed.
2: Monday is already near, so we have to do what we have to do so that the children can start school on Monday as normal. I've started with books, but there are still little things I have to buy before Sunday.
3: Bought some books, but no textbook because the finance is not there. They're having their exercise books, shoes, school bags that they can even start, but no registration due to a lot of hardship.
1: Besides the financial burden, there is the growing phenomenon of insecurity, worsened by recent incidents targeting children.
3: Children are not secured, so as a parent, you have a lot of worries sending them, preparing them. You don't even know how to start thinking of the security of your child, thinking of the well-being of the child, where you are going to send the child to school.
2: On Monday, I'm still thinking how I'm going to do because my little one is still in nursery. How will I cope to take him to school, make sure to go and take him safely?
1: The few parents who have crossed 80% of preparations did not wait for the usual preparatory period to begin.
4: I have 3 children, 2 upstairs and 1 class 3. I bought their books, I've sold their uniform. They are already prepared for school because I already bought all their school things. The way that I take to succeed is because I was buying them gradually. When I go to the market, when I'm coming back, I will bring either shoe or socks or...
1: Parents say, despite the struggles, no child of school-going age would be left behind. Extra efforts are being made as they pledge to collaborate with educators for a smooth start and unfolding of the school year.
3: As a parent, it was like last week that I started training them to be getting up early.
2: Where I'm sending the children is for a good teacher that they will be there, and I believe that they are going to do what they will do, and us, the parents at home, will also do our best to help the teachers.
1: Whether 100% prepared or not, Monday, September 7th, all roads lead to school.
0: Among the students who will be resuming school this academic year, are students who were unable to secure promotion to the next class. Observations project that a majority of such students often skip classes, and in that light, our newsroom reached out to a pedagogue, Julius Neba, who attempts a reason for this phenomenon.
5: I want us to first understand when a decision is taken for somebody to repeat a class. That decision, if being fair, because each class has objectives that need to be attained, either 100% or to a certain percentage before you can let a learner move ahead. That is why some that don't attain it totally are promoted on trial basis, hoping that they'll pick up with time. Those that we discover that they will face more challenges in front than behind, because this learning is helping you to understand what will be placed ahead, especially in the Anglo-Saxon type of education. We now ask you to stay behind and attain that objective before you move ahead so that your life will become brighter. When does it come now that many of them drop out? Some drop out of shame for seeing their younger ones ahead or their mates ahead, sitting in the same class with their younger ones that were below them. Some drop out because of pressure from us that will keep on insulting them and making them know that they are failed in life. Some drop out from failure in homes. The homes mount too much pressure on them. Some dodge the classes because of the behavior of teachers. Teachers who are out to groom these children and make these children understand why they have to repeat, use them as examples of failures in the classrooms. All these aspects joined together force some to abandon school, some to go astray, some to join some terrible gangs, and so on.
0: The pedagogue also goes further to suggest approaches which can potentially get the attention of such students.
5: We will be resuming. The first thing that I do as a head of an institution and as a pedagogue is that after some of the learners have been selected for repeating, I had a meeting with the parents, making the parents to understand why the children are repeating, and that it's not a punishment, it's not a punitive measure. We are not doing it so that they should tell them, look at your life. It is a step behind. For when you want to jump far, you prepare yourself before you skip. So it's for them to prepare themselves and move on well and become successful in life. After that, we have a meeting with the children individually. We now counsel them to make them understand that for them repeating does not reduce anything in them. It is not a punishment. It is just that we see something lacking that is to make them great people. So if they enter, they concentrate, we'll fix that part. As they come together, they humble themselves, and then they will pick up from there. And we make sure that in the general school, nobody mocks at them or look at them inferior. And we also made them understand that success in life is not a race. God has a reason for retarding somebody to project that one later and to a higher. We don't arrive at the same time.
0: As the 2026-2027 academic year kicks off on Monday, parents are being urged to keep a vigilant eye on their children to guard against school bullying, a threat that can severely harm academic performances and well-being. Guardian's counselor, Madame Jessica, outlines the early warning signs to watch out for.
5: With all this given to a learner, the learners concentrate and learn happily, despite the fact that they are repeating. But when we repeat them as if it's punitive and use it to mock them, we have the outcomes that are in the society today, and many of them become pests in our lives because we have frustrated them. So I wish that my fellow pedagogues, parents, and guardians should also use this approach. For asking a child to repeat does not mean that the child failed in life. It's for the child to attain an objective and become a better person each year.
0: And that was rather Julius Neba talking in that excerpt. In the meantime, let's listen to Guardian Counselor Madame Jessica, who talks about some of the warning signs to watch out for with students ahead of the new school year.
6: Some of the signs include unexplained injuries, wearing long sleeves to hide bruises, the fear of a specific adult, regression like bedwetting, sexualized behavior, chronic lateness or absenteeism, very low self-esteem, always apologizing, and never making eye contact. Online, we also see children being groomed or blackmailed. If a child suddenly has new items or is secretive, that is a red flag.
0: Expanding on the psychological and academic impact, the expert, Mr. Milton Godlove, equally highlights the long-term consequences of bullying on young learners.
7: Actually, child abuse has a lot of impact and long-standing effects on a child's emotional well-being and self-esteem. No matter the form of abuse, be it physical, emotional, or sexual, an abuse can shape the way a child sees his or herself, relates to others, and also the way a child copes with life. There are different effects an abuse can cause on a child's life. Some children can develop anxiety and fear, that is, a child may constantly feel unsafe being with the abuser. Some can feel depressed, that is, a child may suddenly become sad or lose interest in some pleasurable activities like play. The child may become too quiet and isolate self. Others may lose trust in caregivers. Some may develop nightmares and other trauma symptoms.
0: Given that classes will be resuming at a time when the rates of kidnappings and femicides are on the rise, our reporter Evans Williams Jobati approached a religious clergy who discloses how they too can offer their part help to prepare for the new school year.
8: Pastor Tita David begins by advising the young learners who will regain schooling ways as from 7:30 a.m. on Monday, September 7th, on how to behave.
9: To be very careful with bad companies, the friends they make in school as they go to school this academic year, because the Bible says that bad companies corrupt manners. You know, nowadays we have a lot of students who come to school with all kinds of drugs.
8: More to this, the religious leader from the Full Gospel Mission quotes the activity of gaining knowledge as stated in the scripture.
9: God, under his sovereignty, has already revealed that learning will need wisdom, will need knowledge. And so in his word, he says that anybody that needs wisdom should ask of him. That is what is written in James chapter 1. They should also consult God, pray, ask God to give them wisdom, ask God to give them a retentive memory, so that when they study, they'll be able to retain, ask God to give them the ability to understand when lessons will be taught in class, and also when questions will be asked, to be able to answer well, give them wisdom to answer well, and pray to God to also have good character, good conduct, to conduct themselves very well in school.
8: While announcing that his church will be organizing a back-to-school mass, Pastor Tita David says they will implore God's guidance as schools will be reopening for another academic year.
9: This particular Sunday, which is the 8th of September, we dedicated to pray for students as they go back to school, to pray for their safety, to pray for their protection, to pray for God's provision, because sometimes with the current financial situation, not all parents will be able to have it. Pray God to provide all that we need, and pray God to keep them in good health as they go to school throughout the academic year.
8: Also, the religious clergy concludes by calling on the justice system of Cameroon to arrest all brains behind kidnappings and femicides in the country so as to reduce the fear in the hearts of pupils and students resuming classes.
9: To deprive a parent from their child that such perpetrators should be taken to book. They will advise that children, as they go to school, they need to be careful not to pay attention to people called and not to take things from strangers, people they don't know. They should not take things from people they don't know. Even when they go to school, they should not collect things, bones, sweets, biscuits, whatever, from their friends. They need to be very careful. Don't follow people as they go to school. In taxi, they should focus where they are going, to not follow strangers.
8: As it is written in Hosea chapter 4 verse 6, I quote, God remains the ultimate source of wisdom and truth.

0: Activities linked to this back-to-school preparations period concludes in schools, with parents showing up for registration and other necessary modalities. To understand the realities surrounding this period, Glory Ngange had an exclusive interview with the principal of Christian Comprehensive Secondary School, Kenyaka Edward. The exchange makes up the guest segment of our magazine.
1: Good afternoon, Kenyaka Edward. We are glad to have you as guest on the news magazine.
2: Glory, listeners of Royal FM, it's my privilege to be on this news magazine to discuss issues on school resumption. Thank you for inviting me.
1: 3 days to go before school reopening. Your school is a boarding school and learners will be arriving on Sunday.
2: Schools are to resume for the boarders on the 6th of September and for classes to formally begin on the 7th of September.
1: I can bet a lot has been done as far as preparations are concerned at Christian Comprehensive Secondary School, Nkolmbong, where you are principal, sir.
2: There is a lot of preparation that has gone so far, ranging from renovations, meetings, other modalities, the terms calendar, which have to be put in place for smooth resumption of school. We have done a lot of refurbishing work. We have done some construction work to meet up with the challenges of the time. We have done recruitment of teachers to beef up the staff and to replace those who, for other reasons, retirement and transfer, cannot continue with us. We have equally had a lot of pressure from parents for admission of students into the various classes, particularly parents who come with their children at the verge of resumption.
1: You spoke about meetings with your team. Can you tell us the contents of such meetings and their specificities?
2: We examine the past academic year and see the loopholes and the strengths and see how we can correct the wrongs of last year in order to perfect our performance for this year. You know, human beings are always moving towards improving their situation and their stand. And so CCSS Kolmbong, a citadel of learning, we do our best to see that we correct the wrongs of the previous year in preparation for the next year.
1: Registration has been ongoing for about a month now. At this point, I am sure you can already determine if the number of students has increased or dropped as compared to last year.
2: Last year, we had a student enrollment of 671. And from all indication, Glory, the enrollment is increasing, given that parents look for a school that has sound discipline, has moral uprightness, and equally performs well in academics. I bet you, when results are proclaimed, parents are eager to find out which school scored what percentage, and CCSS over the years has been scoring very resounding results and over the board bringing out best students in terms of quality of their results. We also evaluate the quality of the results and the number of students that sat in a particular institution and see the number of A grades, B grades, and high-profile performance to be able to select schools to send the children to.
1: Any particular reasons for the increase?
2: Resounding discipline, moral uprightness, statutory organization of the school that has made the school CCSS Kolmbong to stand as an academic giant in the landscape of schools in Cameroon. We put God first, we conscientize the children, we have in touch with the parents and work in synergy with the parents. And those parents who have worked with us echo it to their friends, and others think of sending their children to a school of this magnitude, CCSS Kolmbong, because of the lofty approach to education that we give. Equally, you know, we have a special touch on education where we go in for sub-skills every Thursday in the afternoon. From 2 p.m., every student must belong to a sub-skill club where they learn either sewing and decoration, fishing, agriculture, barbing, and bakery and pastry.
1: Kayaka Edward, are there any innovations at your school regarding fees, staff, uniforms, or departments?
2: Yes, there are innovations. Innovations that would enable us to succeed in CCSS Colombo. The fee remains the same. I think it's one of the fees that is affordable by many parents. The founders created this school with the intention of translating their Christian faith into concrete action so that every common man can benefit from the holistic education offered by CCSS Colombo. For the staff, there must be an increase in the staff because of the numerous branches, extensions that we have had. We have not had any change in the uniform at all. And you know that uniform is equally an identity of a school. We now have, in addition to the general education of arts and sciences, the commercial education of accounting and marketing. We now have, as of 3 years back, the technical department with motor mechanics, electrical power system, building and construction, and bespoke clothing industry.
1: Mr. Principal, you agree with me that generally a lot of parents are complaining about economic hardship. Pardon me, for I will be focusing more on your school. Now, for those who came to register with you, what has been done to make the payments of fees flexible for them?
2: Very true, Glory. With the tough times, listeners, the harsh economic situation, the difficulties parents face to prepare children for school in terms of the finances, the school is a little flexible and understanding, given that the school fees is paid in installments. There is a first installment and a second installment. And sometimes some parents come and express their situation. They are unable to give the complete first installment. And such, we come into an agreement with those parents by accepting to take an undertaking to indicate when they will be able to complete that first installment and even the rest of the fee. We have applied this, and some parents are very understanding that they meet up with their engagements. I bet you at times are really hard. But the best legacy parents can bequeath to their children is a decent education.
1: This year's theme is Digital Transformation and Artificial Intelligence for Inclusive Governance and Quality Teaching and Learning in a Healthy and Protective Environment. Did you take especially the ability to manage AI tools into consideration when selecting your staff?
2: We set and abide with this theme in CCSS Kornbong to see that we are exposed to the digital tools, the AI tools, so that children can be exposed to also following up the smart learning process. Though there are some challenges to acquire the equipment, we are doing our best to see that we meet up with this theme of the 2026-2027 academic year.
1: Permit me ask, does your school have these tools?
2: The computer science department of the school has been instructed to do all to see that teachers who are not abreast with this modern technology are schooled and guided so that the children themselves are also exposed and gain from these AI tools that are at their disposal to achieve success in education. The AI tools are very helpful if judiciously and effectively and organizingly used for the purpose for which they are meant.
1: There is a saying that fowls should not be fed on market days. How are students in examination classes going to be received right from day one?
2: The Form 5 and Upper Sixth, who are to face the end of course exams in June 2027, were already in school in August 2026 for a 1 month preparatory class that will enable them to march forward and already mark cover enough material so that when the year is coming to an end, they should have covered all their material, and by April we go in for serious revision. That's one of our secrets on how to complete the syllabus for those going in for the final year exams.
1: I can already tell you are anticipating to reunite or meet your students on the first day.
2: As the chief babysitter of my school, so they called me, when the children are not around, as much as a part of me is missing. I always have joy to see the children come back to school and move with them to build up their future. And we receive them, we check their items, we see that they have their basic school needs, and such atmosphere of reunion with them is very exciting, particularly with the new ones who are coming into college, the freshmen from one.
1: I must say, it has been a pleasure having you on the news, Keyaka Edward, principal of CCSS Nkolmbong. Receive best wishes from us for a blissful academic year.
2: Thank you very much, Glory. Thank you very much, listeners. Personally, I want to wish a successful academic year to all the students who are beginning this academic year, telling them that they have to pray and to study as though they depend on learning alone in order for their future to be bright. To the parents, I wish that they collaborate with the school administrators and their teachers and follow the rules so that the children should learn to be disciplined and make a better future for themselves.
0: In sports volleyball, Cameroon's senior women's national team will bid for a spot in the World Cup today as they face Rwanda in the third-place classification match at the ongoing Women's African Volleyball Championship. The team turns its focus to securing the final continental qualifying ticket for the 2027 World Cup following a tough 3-0 defeat in a semi-final to their rivals Kenya yesterday. A bronze medal victory for the Cameroonian side will notably guarantee them a place in the next edition of the Women's World Cup. The third lap of the Chantal Biya International Cycling Grand Prix is ongoing following a second lap victory by Wanja Rosenberger. Riding for the German regional cycling team, Rosenberger claimed the yellow jersey by completing the 90.9-kilometer Bongbang to Ayos course in 4 hours and 35 seconds, finishing ahead of Algeria's Hamza Mari and a top Cameroonian rider Clovis Kamzong Abosolo. Here is a post-race comment from the overall lap leader.
3: Yellow jersey as a cyclist is something of the biggest you can wear. It's a big honor. Today we had the perfect day. We were in this big breakaway, and I was lucky. I had my teammate Moritz with me, so we could play games. And in the end, I knew I'm the fastest in the sprint or one of the fastest. All I had to do is to be there. And, you know, cycling is always also a bit of luck. And today the luck was on our side. And I'm just, it's overwhelming. I'm really, really proud of the team and of what we achieved today.
0: Away from cycling, in football, the Cameroon Football Federation, FECAFOOT, would hold a press conference on Monday, September 7, 2026, to announce the Indomitable Lions squad for the upcoming FIFA international break. During the press conference, the head coach, Pago David, will reveal the roster selected to face Ivory Coast on October 3 in their final fixture for the year 2026. The set fixture is said to be a key test designated to prepare the team for their first two matches, counting for the 2027 AFCON qualifiers against Congo and Comoros. Still in football, 2025 Cameroon Cup winners Panthère Sportive Dundé are scheduled to face off against Rayon Sport of Rwanda this afternoon at the Amadou Ahidjo Stadium. The set fixture, counting for the first preliminary round of the CAF Confederations Cup, is set to be played at 4 p.m. with the winner set to stand an advantage before the second leg in Rwanda. Ahead of the set game, sports analyst Lawrence Kede and Joseph Epier look at their chances in the following excerpt.
4: They proceeded in recruiting Chamju Alex from Opopo. I think that's one of the best recruits so far, because we have Baba Ware from Sable of Bati, Bilo Bato of Ast, Petri, Pito of Union. These are all second-tier clubs, and they went as far as recruiting players from the regional league in the likes of Joa Mohamed of Olympique Nofu. So for me, it's not in line with going to play continental competition.
5: Honestly, I wouldn't frame this as Panther going to the match as a weaker side. I do believe they can. Panther don't need to dominate Rayo Sports for them to dominate in the first and the second legs. I think they just need to win the important moment. Maybe counter attacks, maybe take chances of their free kicks, take chances of their opponents' weaknesses.

And it is without accepting sports that we have reached the end of today's Royal English News magazine on reality.4fm. The magazine was a success thanks to the technical expertise of Salomon Esana. On the cameras, we had Brian Bida and Alan Quickham for our YouTube live production. Production assistance came in from Ngang Nade. Script editing we got from Apala Zita. Editorial coaching came in from Abel Bella Samari. Coordination we got from the station's manager, Roger Kiekan, for general supervision, the Reverend Pastor Bisai Emmanuel Noel. For presentation, my name is Biwa Brennan. Up next on the airwaves of reality.4fm will be Geopolitique, a presentation of Jean Patient Chala, who will be joining in the studio in a couple of minutes from now to kick off the program. In the meantime, stay tuned and stay blessed.

0: Le drone visait directement le bureau du chef de ce département. Les services d'urgence se trouvent sur les lieux pour offrir aux personnes touchées l'assistance nécessaire. 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
2: Glory Ngange.
3: A sum of 50 billion francs has been allocated for the empowerment of women and girls in Cameroon. The announcement was made at the end of a two-day capacity-building seminar for members of the Interministerial Committee for monitoring gender-responsive budgeting. This move comes at a time when femicide has become recurrent in many parts of the country. The gender-responsive budgeting was designed to ensure fairness and efficiency in the country's public spending, aligning national resources with the most urgent gender priorities. The Minister of State Property, Surveys and Land Tenure has intervened in the land dispute between the Cameroon Development Corporation and a group known as the Motengene Muslim Committee. Henry Ayebe IEC has ordered for the suspension of an order passed on February 19 consolidating long-term leases granted to the Muslim community with instructions for the creation of an ad hoc commission to re-examine the long-standing land dispute. Recently, at the Esoke plantation along the Mutengene Limbe Road, about 150 palm trees were cut down by alleged members of the Mutengene Muslim Committee, which the CDC reports as illegal. Persons with disabilities and some other vulnerable groups have discussed ways to enhance inclusive civic participation and safer online and offline spaces in a forum that took place in Yaoundé, co-organized by Civic Watch and Club of Rehabilitated Young Blind People of Cameroon. The meeting also tackles discrimination, hate speech, and online harassment. Dr. Ngala Derrick is the founder of Civic Watch.
4: Many of the times we do conversations around persons with disabilities without the persons in question. We get people who are full-bodied persons and have conversations with them without bringing on the table persons living with disability. The second reason is very simple. We are part of a project being supported by the German Federal Foreign Office on questions of disability, but also our digital rights. How well do we get persons with disability engaged on the issues of online protection? Not only online but offline. How do we also reverse the tides and change perspectives from persons who are not living with disabilities towards persons living with disability? We decided to have this conversation to bring all of them on board and say this is where the problem is and this is how we can effectively resolve it. The first thing will be a complete shift in mindset, be it from persons living with disabilities on how they protect themselves online, what kind of content they go to get them to understand also the way algorithms work and how these algorithms shape the way they as persons should engage online. But also for persons who are not living with disabilities to know the difficulties of persons living with disabilities.
3: At some 22 minutes past 6 p.m., you are listening to Royal FM 88.4 in Yaoundé. Thank you for staying with us. A promotional sale of didactic materials and basic commodity goods has been launched at the 20th May Boulevard in Yaoundé. The initiative, spearheaded by the Ministry of Trade, aims at assisting parents who can acquire school materials at lower prices. As the 2026-2027 academic year kicks off on Monday, parents have been urged to keep a vigilant eye on their children in order to guard them against bullying. Experts warn that bullying is a threat that can severely harm the academic performance and the well-being of students while at school. Take a listen to Madame Jessica Tafak, who talks from the perspective of a guidance counselor.
5: Some of the signs include unexplained injuries, wearing long sleeves to hide bruises, the fear of a specific adult, regression like bedwetting, sexualized behavior, chronic lateness or absenteeism, very low self-esteem, always apologizing, and never making eye contact. Online, we also see children being groomed or blackmailed. If a child suddenly has new items or is secretive, that is a red flag.
3: In the same light, expanding on the physical and academic impact, Ndifo Godlove highlights the long-term consequences of bullying on young learners.
2: Actually, child abuse has a lot of impact and long-standing effects on a child's emotional well-being and self-esteem. No matter the form of abuse, be it physical, emotional, or sexual, an abuse can shape the way a child sees his or herself, relates to others, and also the way a child copes with life. There are different effects an abuse can cause on a child's life. Some children can develop anxiety and fear, that is, a child may constantly feel unsafe being with the abuser. Some can feel depressed, that is, a child may suddenly become sad or lose interest in some pleasurable activities like play. A child may become too quiet and isolate self. Others may lose trust in caregivers. Some may develop nightmares and other trauma symptoms.
3: Among the students who will be resuming school this academic year are those who were unable to secure promotion to the next class. Observations project that a majority of such students often skip classes, and in that light, our newsroom reached out to a pedagogue, Julius Niba, who attempts reasons for this phenomenon.
6: I want us to first understand when a decision is taken for somebody to repeat a class. That decision, if being fair, because each class has objectives that need to be attained, either 100% or to a certain percentage before you can let a learner move ahead. That is why some that don't attain it totally are promoted on trial basis, hoping that they'll pick up with time. Those that we discover that they will face more challenges in front than behind, because this learning is helping you to understand what will be placed ahead, especially in the Anglo-Saxon type of education. We now ask you to stay behind and attain that objective before you move ahead, so that your life will become brighter. When does it come now that many of them drop out? Some drop out of shame for seeing their younger ones ahead or their mates ahead, sitting in the same class with their younger ones that were below them. Some drop out because of pressure from us that will keep on insulting them and making them know that they are failed in life. Some drop out from failure in homes. The homes mount too much pressure on them. Some dodge the classes because of the behavior of teachers. Teachers who are out to groom these children and make these children understand why they have to repeat, use them as examples of failures in the classrooms. All these aspects joined together force some to abandon school, some to go astray, some to join some terrible gangs, and so on.
3: He goes further to suggest approaches that can potentially get the attention of such students.
6: We will be resuming. The first thing that I do as a head of an institution and as a pedagogue is that after some of the learners have been selected for repeating, I had a meeting with the parents, making the parents to understand why the children are repeating, and that it's not a punishment, it's not a punitive measure. We are not doing it so that they should tell them, look at your life. It is a step behind. For when you want to jump far, you prepare yourself before you skip. So it's for them to prepare themselves and move on well and become successful in life. After that, we have a meeting with the children individually. We now counsel them to make them understand that for them repeating does not reduce anything in them. It is not a punishment. It is just that we see something lacking that is to make them great people. So if they enter, they concentrate, we'll fix that part. As they come together, they humble themselves, and then they will pick up from there. And we make sure that in the general school, nobody mocks at them or look at them inferior. And we also made them understand that success in life is not a race. God has a reason for retarding somebody to project that one later and to a higher. We don't arrive at the same time.
3: With just a few days to the start of the new school year, bookshops in Yaoundé are yet to experience the usual back-to-school rush. Our reporter, Bangladesh, visited some bookshops and now reports.
7: At a time when bookshops should be buzzing with last-minute back-to-school purchases, the atmosphere in some shops is unusually quiet. In some, there is barely a parent in sight, while in others, only one or two customers stop by to make inquiries, as this shop owner in the Obili neighborhood explains.
8: I've sold books for more than 3-4 years back. This year, I don't understand. It seems as if as the years are going further, we are getting more challenges. Because at this time of the year, we have affluence. Even the roads are busy, the streets, the shops, even where we buy. But since the beginning of this academic year, as I can say, it's already 2 days to school reopening, but the turnout is so, so poor.
7: The slow turnout is linked to financial constraints, with many struggling to fit their children's school needs within their available budget.
8: Parents are complaining there is no money outside. Even those who come to struggle to buy, they write a list, we struggle to supply, they start counseling the list, reducing the books, and then some are just trying to get just the essentials so that the child can start up on Monday. So it is really challenging on parents.
7: For this shop owner in Mimboman, business is even more challenging as parents appear to be prioritizing textbooks first. Yet, the seller believes sales will pick up once classes resume.
9: In reality, it is often more complicated for us because when parents go to buy, they buy textbooks first before even bothering to buy notebooks. For the hope that by the end of Saturday or Sunday, they will start school effectively, so things will go better.
7: With only 3 days left before schools reopen, booksellers remain hopeful that the expected last-minute rush will finally bring some relief. For now, however, the quiet shelves and empty aisles tell a different story as parents continue to navigate the cost of getting their children ready for school.
3: The excitement of resuming classes is obvious among learners, but for many parents, the closer the date, the tenser the pressure and the heavier the responsibilities. Although it is a tough moment, the goal remains to see their children joining others in school come Monday, September the 7th, a reality they shared with us. Take a listen.
10: Monday is already near, so we have to do what we have to do so that the children can start school on Monday as normal. I've started with books, but there are still little things I have to buy before Sunday.
11: Bought some books, but no textbook because the finance is not there. They're having their exercise books, shoes, school bags that they can even start, but no registration due to a lot of hardship. Children are not secured, so as a parent, you have a lot of worry sending them, preparing them. You don't even know how to start thinking of the security of your child, thinking of the well-being of the child, where you are going to send the child to school.
10: On Monday, I'm still thinking how I'm going to do because my little one is still in nursery. How will I cope to take him to school, make sure to go and take him safely?
12: I have 3 children. 2 upstate and 1 class 3. I bought their books, I've sold their uniform. They are already prepared for school because I already bought all their school things. The way that I take to succeed is because I was buying them gradually. When I go to the market, when I'm coming back, I will bring either shoe or socks.
11: As a parent, it was like last week that I started training them to be getting up early.
10: Where I'm sending the children is for a good teacher, that they will be there, and I believe that they are going to do what they will do, and us, the parents at home, will also do our best to help the teachers.
3: On our foreign news, France has announced a €1.1 billion aid package to support farmers after Prime Minister Sébastien Lecornu named agriculture the country's top priority. According to Agricultural Minister, the aid package will help protect the nation's food supply and keep farmers from going bankrupt. This emergency payout comes after severe drought damaged French farmland, leading to an 80% loss in farm yields and shortages in livestock. About 1,000 lives have been lost and 5,000 missing following a flood in Nepal triggered by icefall. A search operation is currently ongoing with rescuers focused on 19 locations and 7 hydropower tunnels at the country's border. In the meantime, China is also reported to have suffered damages as a result of the flood which happened at the border between Nepal and China, with about 150 people feared to be trapped. In sports, as we told you in the headlines, Lekki football girls have secured a spot in the 2026 CAF Women's Champions League following a goalless draw against DR Congo's FA Sishana. The result leaves the Cameroonian champion at the top of the UNIFA qualifiers with 5 points, sending their ticket to the tournament as regional winner. This totally marks a milestone for women's football in Cameroon, as they become the first team from the nation to ever reach the main tournament. In more sports news, the Cameroon Football Federation has announced a press conference on Monday, September 7, to announce the Indomitable Lions squad for the upcoming FIFA international break. During the press conference, the head coach, Pagu David, will reveal the roster selected to face Ivory Coast on October 3 in a friendly game designed to prepare the team for the first two match days of the 2027 AFCON qualifier. This brings us to the end of the news. We receive technical assistance from Salomon Esana, who is our sound engineer. Behind the cameras, we have Brian Bida, production assistant, Gangnadesh, and Claude Balken, script editing, Doreen Bimi and Gangnadesh, editorial coaching, Abel Bella Samari, coordination, the station's manager, Roger Kiek, and general supervision, the Reverend Pastor, Bisai Emmanuel. For news presentation, we have been Glory Ngange et
13: Anne-Priscille Koubiteb. 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